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Scotty McCreery featuring Hootie and the Blowfish there with Bottle Rockets on Taste of Country Nights with Evan Paul. I'm standing on top of a pile of new country that's coming at you this hour. I got Jordan Davis coming up. Luke Combs' new song is on the way. Here's Morgan Wallen on Taste of Country Nights. Girl,

0: Taste of Country Nights. We're hanging out with Jordan Davis tonight. What's happening, man? Where have you heard Turn This Truck Around in the Wild that stands out to you the most?
1: Man, I always think it still surprises me just to hear songs in my truck. Like if I'm driving around, because I still don't not like if I like so if I hear it on the radio, I'm like, wait, that sounds familiar. And then like the first verse hits and I'm like, oh, that's my song. That's why that sounds familiar.
0: It takes you to the first verse to figure it out? No.
1: Well, like, if you know, eventually I'm always like, that intro, all right, who is this? Is this one of my buddy's songs? Oh, yeah, it's mine. It kind of has to register for a second. It's time.

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That is new country from Stella Lefty. It's called Boston on Taste of Country Nights. You know how sometimes at the beach you'll see like an old dude by himself with a metal detector just walking around? And I don't know, whenever I see that, I'm always like, I always feel bad for him. I don't know why. But anyway, a metal detectorist has saved the day by finding a wedding ring that a bride lost.

0: during her ceremony. It flew off her finger while she was swatting away a bee at her beach wedding. The guests spent hours trying to find it in the sand. They couldn't find it, so they reached out to a local volunteer metal detectorist for help. He arrived and found the ring within 10 minutes. That's what I'm talking about. Never judge the guy holding the metal detector at the beach again. He could be a hero. Coming up next, I got Tyler Hubbard dancing in the country and John Party's brand new song, Boots Off. A little bit racy too, Hide the Kids. That's coming up on Taste of Country Nights.
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1: Party with his new song, which I would think was written and recorded before his divorce. It's Boots Off.

0: Taste of Country Nights, Evan Paul here with Dierks Bentley. You got like a teenager, you know, your kids are starting to get a little older. Are they into it that their dad is Dierks Bentley, or are they embarrassed?
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0: 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What was I thinking? Guess I was thinking about that tank top. 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

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You can always text me on the Taste of Country app your favorite country song, and I'll get it on the radio, like this one, by request, Zach John King. This one's for Amanda. Thank you for checking in tonight. It's called Get to Drinking.

0: country from Zach John King. It's called Get to Drinking on Taste of Country Nights. It's Evan Paul. Let's get a look at what's trending in country music news at tasteofcountry.com. As Garth Brooks continues to roll out shows on his Blame It All on My Roots tour, he was interviewed recently by a Chicago TV station that asked him who are his favorite current country artists. And Garth Brooks had nothing but love for the ladies of country music, saying they had to work double as hard to get noticed. And he loves Ella Langley, Lainey Wilson, and his wife, of course, Trisha Yearwood. You can check out more from the interview with Garth Brooks. 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

0: but we do, don't we?
1: Morgan Wallen with Don't We on Taste of Country Nights. What's happening? I'm Evan Paul. I got Riley Green's new track coming up for you this hour. Tucker Wetmore's on the way. Here's Luke Combs and his first big hit, Hurricane. Taste of Country Nights.

0: Hanging out here with Tucker Wetmore, Taste of Country Nights. Did you ever have a hearty quit moment where someone wrote quit and dropped it in a jar or something like that?
1: Yeah, one time, actually.
0: Let's hear it.
1: And I won't say, because, you know, it's like a hometown kind of.
0: Okay.
1: Very small hometown stuff. So I'm not going to say, and I know that people are listening.
0: You know, wow. Okay.
1: But it did happen. It did happen one time where someone was like, "Hey, don't even bother moving to Nashville. You'll never make it."
0: Dang.
1: And I was like, I've known that person for like a really long time. Not that we're super close.
0: Right.
1: It's just like a small town kind of thing where we just know each other.
2: 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Well, I've learned my lesson too many times. As long as I keep put me through hell and I

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0: That is Riley Green's new track. It's called Think As You Drunk on Taste of Country Nights with Evan Paul. Every Friday night on the show, we hang out with some of country music's biggest superstars, and they co-host the entire show. Last week, we had Laura and Elena. We got Little Big Town coming up, Scotty McCreery on the way, Russell Dickerson. This Friday night, we're hanging out with Gary LaVox from Rascal Flatts, and he's got a lot to talk about, including Rascal Flatts apparently never retiring. So make sure you tune in on Friday night. Going to be a lot of fun. We'll play some Rascal Flatts tunes, and we'll talk to the lead singer of Rascal Flatts, Gary LaVox, Friday night here on Taste of Country Nights. Coming up next, we'll kick off things, or wait, coming up next, we'll kick things off, there we go, with Kenny Chesney and American Kids, Taste of Country Nights. I do this for a living, if you can't tell.
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Yankee top jack in a cherry coat town. Mama and daddy put their roots right here, cause this is where the car broke down. 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

Kenny Chesney with American Kids on Taste of Country Nights. Coming up, the song that's had our country in a headlock for the past 15 weeks. Wait for that one. Can you guess which one it is? That's after Flatland Cavalry and Never Coming Back on Taste of Country Nights.

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0: Taste of Country Nights. Evan Paul here with you. I got Chase Matthew in the studio. How do you handle this success that you've gotten right out of the gate?
1: I'm having a great time with everything, you know, and I mean, for a lot of people, it takes 6, 7, 8, sometimes more albums to get recognition, you know. And so, I mean, to even be in a room like this right now shows me I'm on the right path, you know. So getting in my head about it, no, I don't think so. I think it's all working out. God's got a plan.

New country from Chase Matthew. That one's called Holding It Down on Taste of Country Nights. How about a $500 prepaid Visa gift card for your wallet for free? 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

0: New Country, that's Jason Aldean and Don't Tell on Me on Taste of Country Nights with Evan Paul. And look out now, Krispy Kreme just dropped their new fall donut collection. Let's run through these, see if I can make you hungry. 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They got the pumpkin spice latte, of course, and Krispy Kreme is going to be the first one. They're going to beat Starbucks and Dunkin' by releasing their pumpkin spice lattes and stuff and donuts and everything next week. So be on the lookout for all things pumpkin, baby. I'm excited when these brands start dropping their fall pumpkin lines and their new stuff. I'm all about it. Hey, coming up next, brand new country from Megan Maroney is on the way. Also, Shaboozy and Kane Brown next on Taste of Country Nights. 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

Jelly Roll is taking a couple years off of touring and playing live shows. He says, I don't know, we'll see if he'll be able to stay away for a while. Here's his new one. It's called Hands Up. It's on Taste of Country Nights.

That was Kane Brown and Woman, A Taste of Country Nights. Coming up next, a song by two artists that did not tell their record label they wrote it and recorded it on their own because they were worried that the record label wouldn't let them release it. What song am I talking about? That'll be after Shaboozy, A Taste of Country Nights.

0: Corey Kent and Co. Wetzel, they hid the fact that they recorded that song from their record label so nobody could say no. They did it on their own. It's Evan Paul, Taste of Country Nights. Now, if everything goes south, the one thing you want to make sure is that you get your dog and your horse back. Here's new Cody Johnson on Taste of Country Nights.
1: He's a ranch hand in a pinch, man. 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

horseback. 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
1: New country from Kojo. That's called Horseback on Taste of Country Nights. It's Evan Paul. Let's get a look at what's trending in country music news at tasteofcountry.com. As Garth Brooks continues to roll out shows on his Blame It All on My Roots tour, he was interviewed recently by a Chicago TV station that asked him who are his favorite current country artists. And Garth Brooks had nothing but love for the ladies of country music, saying they had to work double as hard to get noticed. And he loves Ella Langley, Lainey Wilson, and his wife, of course, Trisha Yearwood. You can check out more from the interview with Garth Brooks. 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

Kicking off your Taste of Country Nights, top three most requested: George Burge, Luke Bryan, and Ride, Ride, Ride. 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In at number two, a lot of people calling about this one, Be By You. 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

Coming in at number one tonight, Ella Langley featuring Morgan Wallen with I Can't Love You Anymore, your most requested song on your Taste of Country Nights Top 3 Countdown. And while we're under the hood here and we just played a Morgan Wallen, let's slide another one in here. Here's You Proof. Yeah,

0: Love that one. Brand new country from Randy Houser. That one's called Back in the Bottle on Taste of Country Nights. I'm here with Randy Houser. Do you think your kids are going to get into music and start playing themselves?
1: I think they already are.
2: Yeah. I didn't really have a choice, you know. No, I think it's they're obsessed. Huck is obsessed with Alan Jackson, Miranda Lambert. Huck was like,
3: Miranda Lambert.
2: You know, he wants to see it over and over. and then he looked at me one day and he goes, Dad, Hoochie. And I was like, son, you're 2 years old. What are you talking about, Hoochie? And I was like, scared what he might have been watching. And finally I figured out. He said,
3: no, Alan Jackson, I don't watch Hoochie.
2: So he wants to see that over and over. We actually dressed him like Alan Jackson for Halloween.
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All right, listen up, ladies. If you're country, but you do not know it, this song is not for you. This is only for country and She Knows It girls. Luke Bryan, Taste of Country Nights.

0: That one is for anybody that has to make a new hometown their home. I love that song. It's Evan Paul on Taste of Country Nights. Now, have you ever been in a situation where you were just desperately waiting for them to break up with their significant other because you're ready to go? Here's Singles You Up, Jordan Davis on Taste of Country Nights.
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0: 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Just like you, I love listening to Taste of Country Nights.
1: Dustin admitting he is not easy to love. Here's his new one. Buffett's

That is new country from Dustin Lynch. It's called Easy to Love on Taste of Country Nights. Appreciate you hanging out with me all night tonight. It's Evan Paul. You know, even if you were intermittent, you had to get some work done, you jumped away from the radio, came back. 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Just type in Hall Pass Cash there in the search bar, and that's how you get signed up to win that. Coming back, I got Ella Langley with Love and Life Again and Jacob Hackworth. What took you so long? Gonna kick us off next on Taste of Country Now.

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screen door and he said, Lord, what you need, boys? 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
5: Turn it up. Yeah. This is the Bobby Bones Show. Let's go.
6: Hey, everybody. Welcome to Thursday's show. Morning, studio.
7: Morning.
6: Coming up, we'll talk to Drew, one of the Property Brothers. So that'll be fun. In a second, we'll talk about you can still go to carnivals and win animals, which is crazy to me. So we'll talk about that in like 3 minutes or so. But we got a big Thursday show. So happy you're here. Let's get started now.
8: Bobby Bones.
6: And now let's play Parmalee. Here is Cowgirl.

0: They still give away goldfishes at carnivals.
1: Yeah, isn't that so dumb? They're still doing that.
2: Why is it dumb?
1: I had a friend that went to the fair with his kids. They brought home a bunch of goldfish.
3: I'm so like, what? Why is it dumb? What's wrong with this?
0: They give away living things at carnivals,
1: and they just die, Amy.
0: It's like rabbits.
3: So you can keep a goldfish alive?
1: No, but no kid does.
0: Ah, true. Well, if you get a goldfish at a carnival or any living thing at a carnival, I bet it was very spur of the moment. Therefore, responsibility wasn't taught and led up to.
1: I'm even surprised how the carnival people keep the goldfish alive. You know, because they have so many of them. And then this game is probably the easiest carnival game out there. They have hundreds of fish bowls and a ping pong ball. It's going to land in one.
0: You think they have goldfish stops in every city?
1: Good question.
0: Because as the carnival moves around, you think they go to a different place and just buy, like Eddie buys us tomatoes for a salsa?
1: Yeah.
0: Like he goes and they just, one guy goes in and wipes out all the goldfish.
1: His job is to go buy the goldfish in that town.
0: They give away bunnies at games, carnivals, when I was a kid. They still do that?
3: I don't know.
1: I haven't seen that one.
0: How would you feel about that?
3: Fine.
0: So you're okay with fish?
3: You can turn down the prize if you don't want it.
0: But you wouldn't
3: it.
0: Play the game.
1: Exactly.
0: That game is to win a goldfish.
3: Well, then don't play the game. Like, I'm fine with it. If you're going to get it, then you must want a bunny. Hopefully you can care for it. I don't want you to, like, go home and...
0: Does anybody that gets a bunny ever care for it?
3: Yes.
1: No. And the goldfish, too. Amy, you're not going to the fair thinking that you're going to win a goldfish.
3: Yeah, but think if you're a kid, it's really cool. I mean, my kids had fish for a little bit, and it was fun.
0: With a tank prepared.
3: Yeah, but
0: fish
3: a goldfish
0: food.
3: Just needs a bowl.
2: Yeah, they're real small.
0: Justice for goldfish. They really get the S end of the stick. People just get them at fairs and let them die.
3: Yeah. If I think of how many... hamsters.
0: Oh, no. Amy's going to talk about dead animals now. Go ahead.
3: I had over the house I grew up in, there are so many animals buried at that place. Like,
0: it sounds like you're a psychotic kid more than an irresponsible child.
3: Who has a responsible death of a hamster?
1: No, man. I have a hamster story, and it was so sad.
0: Yes. I have a hamster story.
3: They're all sad.
0: Yeah.
3: They're all sad. Like,
0: okay, around the room, hamster stories. Amy.
3: Well, I used to love to set up little mazes for them. Like, I'd put books up and create their own little, like, they would get in there and kind of play around. Well, sometimes I'd forget they were in there, and at some point they'd knock over a book, and then they would just get out. And then one time we found one later dead in a cabinet. Snowflake.
0: Wait.
3: There was Snowflake and Cornflake. What? Snowflake was right. Cornflake was brown.
0: Why in the cabinet?
3: It got out, and it just was wandering around.
0: Dang.
3: And then it got stuck.
0: Lost in the desert.
3: Yeah.
1: Yeah, pretty much.
3: But if I hadn't let it wander in its maze for too long and then it didn't knock down the book. Yeah.
0: Sorry about that. Mm-hmm. Eddie?
1: Yeah, mine was my family had a hamster named Chepo, and they went out of town for a week. And I believe it was like 5 days into their trip. They're like, so how's Chepo doing? I'm like, oh, I'm supposed to be feeding this thing. And I went into the room to check on Chepo, and Chepo was dead under the empty water bottle.
3: Oh no.
1: Like almost terrible. Like looking at the water thing, being like, more water.
3: Oh.
0: He can see it.
1: Dude, I was so sad for so long.
0: I had three hairless rats that I bought, and they were completely hairless, and I thought they were so cool. And they all escaped, and two of them I saved. One of them died on the wall. Two of them I saved, and I gave to a listener, and she raised them. But one of them, I don't know how I got on the wall. It died in the wall in the apartment I lived in. Not quite a hamster, but...
3: Not a rat. I have the time where I put Christmas lights on my bird's cage, and then...
1: I got electrocuted.
3: Well, oh, no, but
0: Amy's gets worse and worse.
1: Oh, no.
0: Oh, we can't do dogs.
3: Our cat... was playing with the Christmas lights, and it gave the bird a heart attack, and it died.
1: Oh,
3: so,
0: all right.

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1: If we could eliminate one very small annoyance from our lives, anything, what would it be? We'll talk about that. We have the bonehead story coming up. We'll get into bad roommate stories that we've had. Also, Drew Scott, one of the property brothers. We'll talk to him. All coming up. So don't leave. But also, you can watch the show up on YouTube. 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
1: Good morning, I'm Alex Wiederspiel at the News Desk.
2: Disaster recovery centers are now open in Lewis and Upshur counties as part of relief efforts related to historic flooding last month. The Lewis County Center is at 37 Elizabeth Street in Weston. It's the former Summit Center. The Upshur County location is on the second floor of the Development Authority building at 21 East Main Street in Buchanan. Both locations are running 7 a.m. to 6 p.m. Monday through Friday. Coal miners in Barber County were evacuated early Wednesday morning after high levels of carbon monoxide were detected at a mine in the Volga area. Allegheny Met operates the Longview mine in Volga. They have confirmed that the mine's monitoring system was set off around 2:15 a.m. The company said the evacuation was done as a precautionary measure. All the miners made it safely out of Longview. Three people are facing drug charges in Marion County. 62-year-old Lisa Dubois, 60-year-old James McCann, and 48-year-old Eric Cochran are all charged. Marion County Sheriff's deputies arrested the three after executing a search warrant in Mannington at the home. They found more than 2 ounces combined of meth and fentanyl. This was part of an ongoing investigation. All three are facing a series of charges. Lawmakers are questioning the Morrissey administration's claims about the clothing voucher program for needy families. The latest on that battle developing at the Capitol at WVMetroNews.com.
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2: A flood watch expires this morning. A mix of sun and rain today, high 83. Tonight, more rain, possible thunderstorm, low 67. Friday might see some rain in the morning, possible thunderstorm later, high 80.
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0: Hello, Bobby Bones. I have one very important question for the show. If you could permanently delete one minor inconvenience from your life, what would it be? Not talking about anything major. You got to work, you got to pay bills, you got to deal with your family. But little things that annoy you way more than they should. For me, it would be having to remember passwords. So I want to know, what tiny inconvenience would you eliminate forever? Amy?
1: I want air dryable hair. I want to get out of the shower and be a girl that just air dries her hair.
0: Do some girls do that?
1: Yes.
0: Okay. Okay. Okay.
1: Some girls are like, oh, I just went to bed with my hair wet. And then it's like totally fine. No, if I were to do that, I mean, I'll do that for y'all one day just so y'all could see. But my hair is
0: we're
1: so
0: not that curious.
1: Curly and messy.
0: I mean, don't do it for us.
1: Well, I know, but that's blow drying my hair and having to style my hair. That's a tiny inconvenience I would love to get rid of and be one of those just effortless. I just got out of the pool.
0: I think mine is slow Wi-Fi or Wi-Fi going down or not having the ability to have Wi-Fi. I just want to permanently be connected. Sometimes ours just craps out in the middle of the day.
2: Yeah,
0: and then
2: that
0: I got to go reset it.
1: Yeah.
0: And then unplug it. And then I unplug everything just in case. I unplug everything in the house just so I get it.
1: For 10 seconds.
0: No Wi-Fi problems, nothing. So I want Wi-Fi all the time. Eddie?
2: I want somebody to return my calls for me and text people. Just be like, hey, tell mom. Because I think about people all the time. But I'm like, to sit down, text him or call him, I don't really want to do all that. So I'll be like, hey, will you text Curtis real quick and just ask him how he's doing, thinking about you?
0: So you want an assistant.
2: That'd be great.
0: Why don't you just text Curtis, though? It takes 15 seconds.
2: Yeah, because like then he responds, and next thing you know, we're 30 minutes texting back and forth.
0: I get that part.
2: You know what I mean?
0: Yeah.
1: There probably is some sort of a AI person that will text people for him.
0: So sometimes, I never admitted this before, when people text me, I just hit the AI option. That gives you the response.
2: Have you ever done that to me?
1: On your phone, it does that?
0: Mm-hmm. Like if you text me and you go, hey, what's up? How's your day going? It'll give you like three options. Going pretty good. How about you? Doing good. And you just hit one.
1: Wait, I've seen that on email, but not phone.
0: Yeah, yeah, yeah.
1: It's on the phone?
0: Huh?
1: That's Why don't
2: changer.
1: I have that option?
0: I don't think you've noticed it.
1: No, I don't have it.
0: I do that sometimes. Because even sometimes I am known as not being
1: the warmest.
0: Yeah, I think that's it. Thank you. And so sometimes I see a warm response to something. Because it's not that I don't feel it. I don't communicate it well. And I'm like, oh, I bet that's a way warmer response with punctuation and no typo. And I just hit it.
2: That's how we know it's you, if there's a typo in it.
0: I know. That is suck. Okay, Eddie, I like it. Lunchbox?
3: Easy. Taking a shower. Like, I mean, it just is so inconvenient. It's just...
1: I love a shower.
3: It takes time up in your day. Like, you get home from a soccer game and it's like... Oh, do I take a shower? Or do I go straight to bed? You know what I mean? Like, and if you go take a shower, then you sweat in the bed because you take a hot shower. So it'd just be cool if you didn't have to take a shower. It'd just be awesome if that's, I mean, it was just automatically wherever you were, like you were just clean no matter what.
0: I don't hate your pick. It's just weird that you would go to bed without showering.
3: But the problem is if I shower right before bed, I sweat.
1: Why don't you take a cooler shower?
0: Wait, what?
2: And you sweat every time you sleep?
3: No, like sometimes, like if I take a shower right before bed, I tend to sweat at night.
0: Huh.
3: And I think it's because

0: you're hot from the shower, and then you get under the blanket, and then you sweat. Because all that heat is trapped in there.
1: I don't know about
2: Take
1: that.
2: Take a cooler shower. It doesn't have to be piping hot.
1: I think that's the answer.
2: And then...
3: He's like, I can't do that.
1: Okay, that's gross to go to bed after a soccer game, sweaty and stinky. And your wife doesn't care?
0: No. What does she matter? What does it matter to her? I don't smell.
1: All right. You do smell. If you've just played a full soccer game and you didn't shower, you smell.
3: You smell.
0: And a lot of times when I get home from a soccer game, she's asleep.
1: Okay. But that's his. That's his answer. We have to respect it.
3: You know what else would be cool? An instant haircut.
1: Yeah, that'd be good. And no red lights.
3: Oh.
1: Like no traffic, no red lights would be good. That was close.
3: Through.
1: Yeah. Yep. Okay. Thank you for the email. I'll close it up.

0: coming up on the Bobby Bones Show.
1: Do you care when people tell you happy birthday on your birthday? Do you need that text?
2: Of course it feels good. I don't need it. And I'm not going to think any less of you if you happen to forget it. But it does feel good. Because I know that over the years, I need grace. I have forgotten.
1: So you don't hold it against people?
2: No.
1: I got one guy who does.
2: Okay.
1: And he talks about it. It's like, I know it's like something I would do in a spreadsheet, but we'll do that. And then also we'll talk about me and my wife and how I keep things in calendars. And sometimes she would think that wasn't personal. But we'll get into that coming up next. Bobby Bones. You can spend one night at a concert or spend an unforgettable week surrounded by country music. 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
3: A flood watch expires this morning. A mix of sun and rain today, high 83. Tonight, more rain, possible thunderstorm, low 67. Friday might see some rain in the morning, possible thunderstorm later, high 80.

0: There's a guy who keeps track of people who reach out to him and tell him happy birthday with a spreadsheet. And I love this guy.
1: Oh my goodness.
0: He keeps track. Here he is explaining it to his friends at a restaurant.
2: So every year, whoever tells me happy birthday, I make sure. So we have it categorized by name,
3: text,
2: FaceTime, Instagram DM, Instagram story. And literally this year, I forget how many we have. But like everybody falls in line.
3: So if they're not on that list, then you don't tell them happy birthday. Yeah. But also my view.
0: Pour into others what they pour into you. Is that weird?
4: Yes.
0: But also, and I remember my wife and I first, I won't say started dating, but we first were getting serious. Whenever we would do something, I would put it in the calendar. And to her, that meant it was very, I would even say clinical or even professional, because I put everything in my calendar. I'd be like, Bobby and Caitlin, 5 p.m. to 7:30. And she would think, well, you're putting me in your calendar.
4: The end time is a little weird. If you were to just put Bobby and Caitlin, with the fact that you're like...
0: No, but it would be like if we were going to do something that night. And then she just later learned that's how I accounted for my time. And like that's how I prioritized to make sure that things that were valuable to me got done. And if we had decided we were going to do something that night, I put it in the calendar for 2.5 hours, 3 hours. And I think it did not feel personal to her for a while, but now we've been married for over 5 years. She gets it. If I put it into the calendar, it means something to me. So I feel like it means something to this guy. Don't hate on this guy. He's living his life. He's keeping track of stuff.
5: Bones.
0: And now, Bailey Zimmerman, Chevy Silverado.

0: coming up. Tell me something good.
1: Yeah. This town stepped up in a huge way to give an 11-year-old boy the birthday surprise of a lifetime. It is amazing. Amy has it next. And tell me something good. Bobby
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6: Much of a defense's ability to be disruptive is predicated on strong play up front. If West Virginia's largely new-look unit is to be more successful in coordinator Zach Alley's second season guiding the group, it unquestionably needs more production from the defensive line. Greg Carey wrote about that today. You can check it out of WVU training camp at the WVU Sports section of WVMetroNews.com. We now know who will take that final roster spot for WVU men's basketball. Brennan Laurent is going to return to the team following the preliminary injunction that permits class of 2022 players to seek an additional year of eligibility in the NCAA. Laurent followed Ross Hodge to WVU from North Texas when Hodge was hired last spring. There's much more in detail today at the WVU Sports section of WVMetroNews.com. Preseason Week 1 action officially underway beginning today. The Steelers will face the Packers on NFL Network, and that will kick at 7 tonight. That's all from the Bear Sports Desk. I'm Alex Wiederspiel.

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3: A flood watch expires this morning. A mix of sun and rain today, high 83. Tonight, more rain, possible thunderstorm, low 67. Friday might see some rain in the morning, possible thunderstorm later, high 80.

0: Chris Stapleton revealed his approach to choosing singles.
1: I do like to be, for lack of a better word, disruptive, you know, like, and do things that are maybe a little harder to sell or maybe different enough.
2: Yeah, why would you do that? Do you ever pick one that you think will be, yeah, this one sounds like a traditional radio single? Because you do constantly put out songs that go number one that don't sound like other songs that have gone number one.
1: Well, I think that's the only thing that you can have to differentiate yourself from something that sounds like everything else.
3: Yeah. The Bobby

0: Halloween yet, but that's what he wanted to do to celebrate his birthday. So people in their community decorated their houses for Halloween early, and he got to go around for his birthday and trick-or-treat.
1: This wasn't Make-A-Wish or anything?
0: No, 83 families participated.
1: That's crazy. And this isn't Make-A-Wish, and like everything's good.
0: No, he's an 11-year-old boy with autism that was having a birthday.
1: Got it. Okay, that's... Okay.
2: I got it.
0: But it's not a Make-A-Wish.
1: No, but okay. Did you say that he had autism at the beginning?
0: No.
1: Okay. Because for an 11-year-old that just lives three houses down, I ain't jumping in.
2: But decorating your house?
1: Yeah, Halloween? But if somebody that's with special needs, absolutely. Yeah. I completely get it. I think that's a big part of the story.
0: Yeah, and I just added it.
2: Thank you.
1: Everybody else feel like, wow, that town went to extreme.
0: Yeah, right, yeah. Well, yes.
2: I was thinking, like, would I do that? Like, I don't think I'd participate.
1: Now, once she added it in,
2: I'm in.
1: For sure, I'm in too. Yes.
0: Guess what he dressed up as? A banana.
1: Nice. Like okay, it. There you go. That is a great story. Now that you added that in, that is what it's all about.
3: That was Tell Me Something Good. Coming up on the Bobby Bones Show.
1: If you watch the Property Brothers, this is cool because we got Drew Scott coming up, one of the Property Brothers. So I like the guy a lot. He's coming up on the show next.

0: It's time for the good news
1: with Amy.
2: Tell me something good.
3: So an Alabama community really came together to make an 11-year-old boy's birthday really, really special. So the mom, Leah, she posted on social media saying, hey, my son Soren, he loves trick-or-treating. Only problem is it's not Halloween.

0: This story comes to us from Washington, Pennsylvania. Three stores had their shipment of Little Debbie's cakes stolen, $17,000 worth. Police had no leads till they stopped by the flea market, and a guy had set up a booth selling Little Debbie cakes, $17,000 worth.
1: Wow.
2: You have to steal them and then sell them to somebody else, and they need to sell. You have to sell the shipment you stole or you got somehow.
0: But why would you go to the flea market in your town that you stole them?
2: That's what I'm saying. Right. Like, you got to go at least a town over.
3: And is that all he sold?
0: That's it.
2: I'm going to be honest. If I were walking into a flea market and there was a Little Debbie like stand, I'd go into that booth. I've never seen one of those, so I would go into that booth.
1: Normally, it's like home baked or homemade.

0: knives.
1: Not like, or like corporate
2: paint, diamond art.
3: Yeah, that kind of stuff.
2: Yeah.
1: Or homemade baked goods.
2: Or shoes, old shoes. Wow, okay.
4: I'm Lunchbox, that's your Bonehead Story of the Day.
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6: I have like this thing, this ongoing show thing, where I see if I can get higher than I did the night before. Because you can kind of control it. Like, when it goes up, if you kept braced and didn't jump up with it, it wouldn't throw you very high. I've like found where it stops. So I spring off that. So like, kind of like my goal is
2: it's
6: like,
2: awesome.
6: How high can I get? One night I touched like the rope I swing off of. I touched with my head. Pretty solid.
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2: the Property Brothers, they're on HGTV. And so I'm talking to Drew Scott, who's the one who sells the homes. I know Drew a little bit, so it's really cool to catch up. So you know him from HGTV and the 17 Property Brothers shows, and they transform hundreds of homes, him and his twin. And I just wanted to know if he ever Zillows people's houses like we all do just to see how much they're worth. So here we go. Drew Scott from the Property Brothers.
11: Bobby Bones. 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
2: Do you do the thing that I do where if I see a house, I Zillow it to see how much it would cost?
12: Well, yeah, but I probably have more filters than that. Like I like to see what, because if you Zillow it, you know that's what other homeowners or potential buyers are doing. That doesn't mean it's the value of the house. And so I have more criteria to actually get to what the value is. But in the minds of those other people, I'll know that's what they think the value is. Because a lot of times Zillow, it gives you a generic rating based on the stats of the area. But it doesn't always take into account renovations that were done on other houses and whatnot.
2: Are you just curious how much stuff costs, or can you just kind of bird dog it and go, I know how much that house costs just by driving by it?
12: Most of the time, if it's a market like here in LA where I really know it, or in a lot of Canadian markets, at one point when I was in Nashville a fair bit working, I could tell you. But in an area that I don't know, pretty quickly, I can figure out the value within a matter of, you know, 20 minutes, because I'll pull up stats and I'll do a quick analysis. Whereas most people will just look at a Zillow number, but I find it fun still. I mean, I love seeing an old house that's run down and knowing, I'm like, I could take 20 grand or I could take 50 grand and I could make that thing sparkle like a diamond. But a lot of people just don't have that. So you see really run down streets. In fact, last year in LA, I just for funsies, for social, I just did a thing where I just randomly went up to people's houses and just fixed some things. And some people were like, no, go away. I'm going to call the police. I'm like, I'm offering to pay for this and do it for free. So if you want, it's just fun because people don't expect it. But that's the easy part for me. If you just bring me over to your house, I'll give you nice, inspiring ideas. I'm not saying it wouldn't cost a lot to fix some of these things, but at least I can give you ideas.
2: If someone wanted to hire you as Drew to come and look at their house as the celebrity Drew, have they ever tried to do that?
12: Yeah, all the time. But I don't do that. Like the only time I'll do something like that, this year I've done two where it was a charities that I work with. And so I offered as a, you know, I think we raised like 100 grand or whatever. And I offered to do that as a part of it. But if, you know, if it's just friends that are asking, I have no problem just helping them out. But I'm not going to be able to take on someone's full project. I have too much on my plate.
2: Have you made $1 billion?
12: I mean, if you look at our to the point. If you look at our product line, we've sold billions of dollars of our products. I mean, when we have that many products, it adds up fast. So yeah, I mean, I like that I can grow my business, and I like that I can do good for people as well at the same time. It feels better when you can do both.
2: I think you're low key so rich. There's a difference. And before we started, you were like, ask me anything. So I wouldn't have asked that to anybody that I wasn't cool with. But I think you're low key so rich that people don't even understand how rich Drew is.
12: You know, I'm rich in life. There we go. No, I don't, like, for me, I don't care. Like yes, I care about growing businesses. That's my thing. And that's why I look at all the things that are important to me. Our production company, our Property Brothers brand, I love that. Those are huge things for me. And so I just want to focus on my passion, and I want to focus on time with the kids and Linda. And as long as I can do all those things, I'll keep at it. The moment I start to think that I'm just working to make money, I'm out.
5: The

more with Drew Scott in just a second. You know, he was one of the original sharks on Shark Tank, except that show didn't start in America. The Canadian version is called, like, Dragon's Lair, Dragon's Den, but he was one of the original dragons. We're going to talk about that in just a second, but let's play this song first. More with Drew Scott in just a second.

0: All right, talking with Drew Scott, one of the Property Brothers, and the Canadian version of Shark Tank. It happened before Shark Tank. Shark Tank's based on this show called Dragon's Den, and he was one of the originals. And he was talking about that show and using his own money. Bobby Bones. This is the Bobby Bones Show. You're on the Canadian version of Shark Tank?
1: Yeah, so the original version is the Canadian version, and the UK version, it's Dragon's Den. And so I'm one of the dragons, and it's been great. I love it. I mean, for me, just like in regular life, I get pitched, especially when it comes to home real estate design products or services, I get pitched on the daily by different businesses. But what I like with Dragon's Den is that it takes it beyond that, because there are other areas of my life, like the sporting side we've talked about, or technology, I love it, and I want to get more involved on that side of investment. So it's sort of like a curation of these amazing entrepreneurs that are pitching us, and this is my second season doing it, and I love it.
0: Do you have to use your own money?
1: Yeah, it's all your own money, and you have to do your own due diligence and everything, and it's just like again, I have, like, the way our corporate offices are in Nashville, our production company is out of Toronto, but we've built up a team that deals with the investment side of what we do as well, and this is just one extra component with that. I love it. I mean, honestly, Dragon's Den, and they're the dragons too. Like, if you look at like Arlene Dickinson and some of them that have been there forever, they're so savvy and they've done this for so long, but it's really fun to be able to see what I've learned over the years from business, you know, from the production company to the real estate company and whatnot.

0: and then to kind of blend with these other greats that have been doing this for so long. It's fascinating.
1: Dragon's Den is kind of a more baller name than Shark Tank.
0: So I think, if I recall, it's that whoever has Shark Tank, I can't remember, is it ABC or who has that? Yeah. They didn't want to pay the license or whatever for Dragon's Den, so they just created their own version, Shark Tank, to come after it. So some of the sharks have been dragons as well in the past, but I love it. I mean, both shows are amazing. I can watch it over and over again. And just the terrible pitches, when everybody comes in pitching, oh, my company's worth $10 million. What are your sales? Well, we haven't had any sales yet, but it's worth $10 million. I'm like, why? And they're like, I've watched every episode of the show. That I'm like, well, then why are you coming in pitching a stupid pitch like that? Come on. Bobby
1: Bone, come on. All right, to hear the full interview, it's about an hour long. You can go and search for the podcast. You can go search for BobbyCast wherever you get your podcasts, or you can watch it on Netflix. It's up on Netflix as well. Just search for the BobbyCast. And thanks to Drew Scott from the Property Brothers for stopping by.
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1: 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It's one of those stories. It's crazy. 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
6: Good morning, I'm Alex Wiederspiel at the news desk.
7: Marion County school officials say they've begun taking corrective action while the state board will assign a liaison to oversee the county's progress. The state has approved the county's written corrective action plan, working on a number of correctable issues within the system. There is much more in detail today on Marion County and around the state related to the state school board at WVMetroNews.com. A Ritchie County write-in candidate will not be disqualified by the Secretary of State's office. Larry Ashley Jr. is running a write-in campaign for county commission there. The letter to disqualify him had been proposed due to a belief that he was not living in Ritchie County. That has been dismissed because county commission eligibility must be challenged and filed in circuit court. Much more in detail today on this developing story at WVMetroNews.com. A Lewis County middle school still will not start the year on time. Robert L. Bland Middle School will start online while school officials are continuing to deal with the millions of dollars worth of flood-related damages from the July 21st flooding. No active state, federal, or insurance funding is yet on hand. That, according to reporting earlier this week from WDTV. All other Lewis County schools will open in person on August 20th. The middle school students will open on August 31st instead.
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3: A flood watch expires this morning. A mix of sun and rain today, high 83. Tonight, more rain, possible thunderstorm, low 67. Friday might see some rain in the morning, possible thunderstorm later, high 80.
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0: There's a woman that found out that her fertility doctor is her baby's real dad, not the person who she thought was the baby's real dad.
1: So messed up.
2: Is this that same doctor that does this, or is this happened multiple times?
0: A woman in Wisconsin is suing her doctor because she discovered he fathered her child instead of the, quote, they told her that it was a healthy young medical school student donor that she was promised. So this happened decades ago. Mm. And now she's found out that her son, because I think her son found out through
2: testing.
0: One of the, yeah. Mm-hmm. Yeah. And this doctor had nine others.
2: Oh, there's got to be more.
1: Why would the doctor do this? Just to kind of see, like, this is kind of cool. That's my kid, but
2: yes,
1: no one knows.
2: I think they have some sort of a complex where they want to, this
1: Father
2: is their
1: the world?
2: Way. Yeah.
0: Maybe. Or they don't have enough at the time, not enough people.

0: people have donated and they have people that need it and they're paying good money for that process, they could be low.
1: Mm.
2: That's interesting. I never thought about that angle.
0: I don't know.
1: I guess, and at one point in time, he was a young doctor.
0: That's true. It says she and her son, who's 43, are suing the doctor, now 91, after discovering that the son, because I think the test, that he had 9 other half siblings. So,
1: they all probably went to that clinic.
3: Wow.
1: Yikes.
2: So when you do this normally, though, you're wanting a random person to be the father, right? Like you never meet them or anything. It's
0: right.
2: Just a description.
0: For the most part, yes.
2: So in a way, it's like, I know it's not who you were told it was.
0: Okay, yes. But what I would say is you're told what kind of person it is because that's a big part of you choosing which specimen you're going to use.
2: Sure. But is that even real? Like, can't they just make up, like, this guy is a bodybuilder?
1: Well, you would hope they have some ethics and the
0: right.
1: code yeah. of conduct. Yeah. Like, there's a process here, and most places you're going, it's trustworthy. But occasionally we get these stories of whoever's running the clinic fathered all the babies.
0: And if this guy found 9 other half-siblings, you know there's at least 9 more out there that didn't get involved in, I think it was Ancestry.
1: 100%.
0: Yeah.
1: There's, I bet you there's more.
2: Way more.
0: So the doctor probably every day after work was
1: busy
0: before he went home.
2: How do you process this as a kid, as the kid?
0: Well, you never knew who your dad was anyway. I don't think this one's as difficult as learning that your dad is not your dad, that there's a new dad.
1: Right.
0: I think you never knew who your dad was because you knew there was a sperm donor. I just think now you go like, well, that's crazy.
1: Mm-hmm.
0: I don't think there's, I'm not in it, but I don't think that there's much of a process to it because you never knew to begin with. And also, it's a doctor.
2: I know, he's going to be smart. Yeah, a little smart.
3: Yeah, that's true.
0: And Eddie, you're right. And one time he was a young medical student. He just wasn't at the time.
2: So do you want to have a relationship with your dad once you find out it's doctor?
1: I think maybe once
0: you find out who it is, period. You might.
2: Yeah.
0: Like you
1: not
0: might
1: if he's
0: want.
1: Shady.
0: But is he shady or was he just giving someone what they... If someone needs that and they want to have a baby and you don't have it and you provide it, is it shady to say it's something different? Yeah, but what if it was her to go without?
1: No, I think at this point you're like, wow, there's something weird going on here. It's creepy.
2: You're right.
1: I don't like it. And he was purposely donating his sperm to a lot of women.
0: What if though his whole sperm bank was just him? Meaning he couldn't get people to donate?
1: Yes, fraud.
3: That's fraud.
1: Shady.
3: That's fraud.
0: He's 91 right now.
1: I mean, I need to know how many are out there because this is one of those cases where if all these people live relatively close together, they end up dating.
2: Yeah.
1: And it's like, oh my gosh, you're my half-sister.
0: Well, you really jump, huh?
1: You're my half-brother.
2: Well, you know that's why it's illegal because so that doesn't happen.
1: You need to know.
0: Back in the day, it felt like people took tests to see if they were related before they were married.
1: It's all about proximity. Because
2: blood
1: test.
0: Yeah, they'd be like, did you take your blood test?
2: You're
0: yeah,
2: right.
0: You'd hear that on TV. Like, yep, took your blood test. We're good to get married. They don't do that anymore.
2: No.
1: But think of like a clinic is in a certain part of town. So therefore, if people stay relatively in that space, you're getting inseminated at the, or what do you call it? Implanted, whatever. You're getting your embryos put in around the same time, maybe. Then you go to school together at the same time. Then you get to know these people.
0: Yours turns into a version
1: dating.
0: Of The Notebook.
2: There was a whole documentary on this where there's a guy that's impregnated.
0: Yeah. That's what Amy's talking about at the beginning of the segment.
2: So many. And then, but the moms, what they've done now is have a meetup at the park like once a week so all the siblings can get together. And it's like 50 siblings.
1: Oh, that's crazy.
2: They're all hanging out with each other and they all kind of look like each other.
0: This guy's 91. What are you going to do to a 91-year-old at this point? Do you think you keep track of them though? Like, you know she's pregnant. Like all these people. But like you see one that used yours
1: so
0: and
1: 91.
0: Is now pregnant. But you see them around town still, and now that she just had a kid, and you know that's your kid. You kind of keep like you look at the local paper to see how many rushing yards Jimmy had, and you used to go, "Yep," in your own head, that's my kid.
2: That's my boy.
1: Okay. So he was what the doctor was in his 50s when he
0: Sounds
1: made
0: like.
1: The donation, and then he maybe was selling her some young doctor that was 30.
0: Maybe he was.
1: Now you've got geriatric sperm.
0: No, he's in his 30s.
1: No, if the doctor's 91 and the son is 43.
0: Oh, yeah, she's 71. You're right. She's 71.
1: He's 90.
0: Yeah, you're right. Yeah. Anyway, so there's that. Man, that guy must have been doing overtime.
1: Well, and how long?
0: He's doing his doctor work, and then he goes and does his other work.
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1: Who on the show will admit in their lifetime they've shoplifted? That's going to be the question. And then also, just how many people are shoplifting these days, which is crazy. Can't believe it. That's coming up next.
2: Bobby Bones.
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3: A flood watch expires this morning. A mix of sun and rain today, high 83. Tonight, more rain, possible thunderstorm, low 67. Friday might see some rain in the morning, possible thunderstorm later, high 80.

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1: You ever shoplift?
2: No.
1: Good for you.
2: I mean, not on purpose.
3: True.
2: If I have ever taken something.
3: Yeah, because you would use your bat, your purse as a.
2: Yeah, or in my car, but. Yeah. I will go back and figure it out. But if I've just done it without knowing, like.
3: I don't think I've ever shoplifted. Same. Like, I haven't shoplifted. I want to go around the room first. Eddie, have you ever shoplifted?
4: I have.
3: Oh.
4: Yeah.
2: What was the item?
4: It was a bracelet, like a beaded bracelet at the beach. I met this guy named Dennis. You know, he lived in the condo that we were staying at. And he was like, dude, let's go steal some stuff. And I'm like, I've never done that before. And he's like, it's real easy. Just
3: how old?
4: 13? 14?
3: Got it.
4: Oh, man. And the thrill of stealing something was crazy because you're like, oh, my gosh, I'm stealing something. They don't know what's in my pocket, but I'm walking out with it. But that's the only time I've ever stolen anything.
3: Made you feel good?
4: No, it's just a weird thrill.
3: Alive?
4: You know, it's a weird, like, they're kind of after me, but they're not because they don't know I'm stealing something. So it was a weird feeling. I'll never forget it.
3: Ever shoplifted lunchbox?
5: Yeah, I shoplifted on more than one occasion. I stole baseball cards easily. Put them on the bottom of the shopping cart, walk out. Stole disposable cameras, you know what I mean? Because you get them in the two-pack. You go.
3: So how do you steal those?
5: And you just kind of, how do I describe this? Let's just say that.
3: No, let's just say this is for, you're not doing it right now.
5: Yeah, let's just say I would wrap them in my work vest and walk out.
4: Because you'd be carrying your work vest in your arm anyway.
5: Yeah. And then also, like, when I worked at a grocery store, I'd go get a pre-sliced lunch meat, roll, some chips, and go eat it on lunch break and then just never pay for it.
3: If you're working there, though, it feels like a different kind of theft than if you're just going shoplifting and leaving. The story was 30% of Americans say they've shoplifted.
2: Well, I did forget about this one time.
5: Here we go. Here we go. Way to be honest,
2: no,
5: finally.
2: No, I've told you all this. And maybe that's what stopped me from doing it when I got older. But when I was little, I wanted Reese's cups. And my mom didn't buy them for me. So I stuck them down my pants. And then we were walking in the parking lot. They fell out the bottom of my outfit. And my mom was so mad, she made me go back into the store and tell them that I took the Reese's cups. And I'd hand it over. So that probably scarred me. I was young, young.
4: Down the pants, though. Good move.
3: If you knew you wouldn't get caught, would you steal?
5: Yeah.
4: No. What? No, I wouldn't. You mean today?
3: Yeah.
4: No.
2: What?
4: No.
5: What if you're not
2: Eddie's
5: get
2: not
5: caught?
2: Being consistent. I feel like there's been times where he said he would take stuff.
4: Amy, I was 13 years old.
2: No,
3: And Dennis made him.
4: Dennis was the one. It was his idea.
2: Okay.
3: If you were told you're not going to get caught and there's a car down there, you don't know whose it is. It's somebody's, but you really like it, but you're not going to get caught.
4: Mm.
3: Would you go take the car?
4: No, man. I'm 47 years old. Like, that car belongs to someone. I'm not doing that.
2: Oh, shoot. I just thought of another.
4: Oh, no. Amy, you stole a car.
5: Here we go.
3: Amy's like, I robbed a bank.
4: Grand Theft Auto over here.
2: I'm not going to say, though. I don't want to say.
4: No, you have to now.
2: No, this is like, I don't know if it's trauma and I blocked it out or something.
4: What did you do?

0: She killed someone.
1: It's not good, but it just popped into my head.
0: Oh no.
2: Hit and run? What was it?
1: No.
0: You don't have to share.
1: Maybe work I'll up share to it one day. Yeah. Or maybe we keep talking.
2: Can we talk about how bad it was though? Like what degree of crime?
1: I just not.
0: Murder's 10, bank robbing's 9, stealing a car is 8.
1: No. No, it's not. It's stealing.
0: Breaking into a house is 7.
1: It's stealing, but I have compassion for myself.
0: Were you hungry?
1: No.
2: Unemployed?
0: No. Yeah, because I can understand if your kid's hungry, I'm going to go and steal milk.
1: No,
0: yeah.
1: I was ashamed.
2: What?
0: Okay, yeah, I'm not.
1: I had shame.
2: Oh, is it stealing Lunchbox's gig?
3: Oh, that's what it is.
2: Is that what it is?
1: No.
2: Could be it. That's what it is. Could be it.
3: She didn't want to talk about it. That's it.
1: No.
0: If there was a car Lunchbox and it wasn't yours, would you steal it?
3: Yeah.
0: If you knew you weren't going to get caught?
3: 100%.
2: You're so stupid. No, you wouldn't.
3: If I'm not going to get caught in a Lamborghini sitting there and it's like,
0: yeah. And it's running and you're guaranteed by a genie that goes, now that's somebody's and they paid for it themselves and it's running, but I can promise you, you'll never get caught if you steal it.
3: 100%. To drive a Lambo? Oh my God.
1: That's not how you want to get your stuff. Like, you want a Lamborghini that you worked for and you were able to buy.
3: I've been working, but I haven't got there.
0: So, okay, let's just do a nice Lexus. SUV that you think is really cool.
2: Those are nice.
3: I'll take that. Never had one of those.
0: So it could be. I'm just saying, is it anything?
3: That's not anything. Like, if you saw me, if there was like a Corolla, not really that
0: free?
3: Enticing.
0: It's free.
3: It's not that enticing.
2: You ride a bike to work, dude.
3: No, I understand. But a Corolla doesn't scream luxury. Like, you know what I'm saying? Like, it's nice, reliable car. But if I'm going to go get something, I want something that's like flashy.
0: But you're not going to get caught regardless.
3: Correct. So I don't want
0: to. What if it's a wallet? Loaded with cash.
3: Oh, I'll take that.
0: You're not going to get caught.
3: Yeah, I'm in.
0: So your reason for not stealing is because you might get caught. It's never something inside of you morally.
3: Correct.
2: No. You nailed it.
0: Couldn't have said it better yourself.

0: tell me something good.
1: I have never heard a story like the one I'm about to tell you. It involves a band breaking down on the side of the road. And then what happens next? I've never heard a story. We've never done a story like this before. That's next and Tell Me Something Good. Bobby
2: Bones. I've been around country music for a long time now, and here's what I know. 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
3: A flood watch expires this morning. A mix of sun and rain today, high 83. Tonight, more rain, possible thunderstorm, low 67. Friday might see some rain in the morning, possible thunderstorm later, high 80.

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1: You know, I've been doing it for, I don't know, for 5 years now or 4 years now, on kind of in an official sense of like having a deal and putting stuff out and playing shows, doing stuff like this. I would just like to continue to do that, you know, but continue to be in the conversation for like the people at the top of the genre. I think for the next, you know, 10.

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1: you'll hear us talk with Drew Scott, one of the Property Brothers. We do terrible roommate stories. 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
1: with Bobby.
2: Tell me something good.
3: There's this band. Their name's the Autumn Kings. They're not a really famous band or anything, but they're driving around in their van trying to make it, touring, making a little money here, a little money there. Big goals, but they're not quite there yet. But their van breaks down. And so they're in this town, and it's a two-day repair, but they got a show to get to, and so they post about it. The show they need to get to in 2 days is 500 miles away. So this guy named Ernie, Ernie stops and gives him his van.
4: Just says, here, take my van.
3: Oh,
5: wow.
3: Yeah, but it says, here's my van. You guys go play your shows. So it was like one of those, maybe it's like a big Ford Explorer with the big back thing on it.
6: Yeah, the
3: close
6: trailer.
3: It's close enough to a van. But yeah, he said he got it back, but he gave it to him for several days. He didn't even know them.
6: That's amazing.
3: He's like, just go and play your shows. That's crazy.
6: He was a fan.
4: That's generous.
3: No,
6: he wasn't a fan.
3: No, he's not like the greatest Autumn Kings fan. He just saw some people that needed help, and he saw their story on social media, and he was near them, and he said, just take mine.
4: And that's like a movie, you know?
3: After returning the truck, the band asked Ernie why he helped him. He explained that he did it just to help three strangers that he saw needed help. Said, also, I'd never met a real band before.
6: He's like, that's kind of cool.
3: Yeah, it's from the Good News Network. That is what it's all about.
0: That was Tell Me Something Good.

0: Instagram teen accounts come with automatic protections that limit who can contact teens, the content they can see, and the time they spend on the app. Learn more about teen accounts and Instagram's ongoing work to protect teens online at Instagram.com/teen accounts.
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4: 90 seconds on the clock. Amy's going to give us morning cornies. We'll see how many we can get. Our all-time record is 6, although we've had 5 pretty recently. Guys, you ready?
5: Ready.
4: All right. Amy, go.
1: The morning corny.
0: How does a lion stop a video?
4: Roar.
6: Pause it.
5: Good job.
0: Yeah, pause. What does the lion say to his family before they eat a meal?
4: Say grace.
5: Main.
4: Main.
5: This is the main course?
4: Oh, where's the main course? That's good. Even if it's not.
6: Lion, paw.
5: Can you say it again, Amy?
6: Praise.
0: What does the lion say to his family before they eat a meal?
6: Let's graze.
5: Let's pray. Let's.
4: Oh, let us. Let's eat. Pray.
5: Let's pray.
4: Let us pray.
0: Let us pray.
5: Okay, good. Let us pray.
0: What do you get when you put 3 ducks in a box?
5: Quack.
4: Chick.
5: Quacker. Quacker Jacks.
4: Quacker Jacks. Oh, that was a good idea. That's not it.
6: Quack box. Quacks in a box.
4: Say it again.
5: Quacker Oaks.
0: What do you get when you put 3 ducks in a box?
4: Three quacks.
5: Three quacks. 3 bills.
6: Box.
4: Quackies. Quackers.
0: Quackers.
5: Oh, quackers. Good. Good. Good.
0: What do you call an astronaut's beard?
4: Moon face. Hair.
5: 5 o'clock shadow.
4: Oh.
6: Half moon.
4: Again?
0: What do you call an astronaut's beard?
5: Orbit. Rocket.
6: Shaggy.
5: Shuttle.
6: Face
5: stubble?
6: Off.
5: Stubble.
6: Shuttle stubble.
5: That's funny. Moon.
4: Facial.
5: Atmosphere. Star.
6: Galaxy.
4: Facial.
6: Orion's belt.
5: Facial?
4: Facial hair. I don't know.
6: Spatial hair.
4: Oh, that's
5: spatial
4: it.
5: Hair.
0: Got it.
4: I didn't.
0: Y'all got it.
5: The clock ran out.
4: I said facial 100 times and never said spatial.
0: Then no. Lunchbox said spatial.
6: After, but I mean.
5: Thank you, though, Amy.
4: Yeah.
5: Gosh.
4: We like close. It to you root for us. Thanks. How many did we get?
0: I feel like that was pretty well.
4: Did we get 4? We didn't get spatial hair.
0: You got Press's pause.
4: Okay.
0: You got let us pray.
4: Yeah.
0: You got quackers.
4: Yeah.
0: Quackers. Is that it?
4: Oh
5: no.
4: Dang it.
5: No, we got one more.
4: Man, we worked so hard for that.
0: You did?
5: Yeah. Did you get one more?
4: I don't think so. If you said we didn't.
0: Because then you didn't. The next one I think I did was spatial hair.
5: That was just 3?
4: You know, it's a hard earned 3.
5: Man, I felt like we were on a roll there.
4: It's a hard earned 3.
5: Okay.
4: All right, we like that. Go ahead.
5: All right, clear eyes, full hearts,
1: can't lose. Bobby Bones
4: Show. Let's play the band Perry. Here is If I Die Young. If I

0: All right, voicemails.
1: Lunchbox thinks he's being super masculine by, like, refusing his kids from doing arts and crafts, but it actually reveals how deeply fragile his masculinity is. And so, Lunchbox, I think that you really need to look into how fragile you are and why you're so insecure about your masculinity. Okay, thanks. Love y'all. Bye.
0: He did not want his kids, his boys, making bracelets or necklaces.
2: Yeah, I don't mind arts and crafts. Like, if they want to color or paint or whatever, that's fine. Like, they can get a coloring book out, draw a picture, that's fine. It's when we get to the bracelets and the in the necklaces, it just feels like that isn't something they should be doing.
0: Is what? Travis Kelce met Taylor Swift by making a bracelet.
3: Yep.
4: That's right, and that worked.
2: Yeah. Still not sure I buy that story. Still not sure I buy that story at all.
0: All right, next.
2: Yeah.
5: And the Broncos were in the last year, and you picked Carolina over them. I said go with the Broncos this year. As long as Bo Nix don't celebrate too early and break his ankle and stays healthy, we got a real shot this year. So just an idea, just a thought. Mark.
0: Hey, I love Denver. I hope the Broncos do really well. Abby's a Bronco fan. I got to stay with the team I've been loving my whole life, ever since last year, the Carolina Panthers, when it comes to the NFL. Because I'm a lifelong Carolina Panther fan since last year, and I'm going to stick with them. I'm not the kind of guy who just jumps off a team. Trust me. Look at all my other teams. I don't just jump off a team. I'm loyal. So my whole life, I've been rooting for the Carolina Panthers ever since last year. But I appreciate that, but I'm sticking with them. You guys leave us a voicemail anytime. 877-77-BOBBY. Thank you.
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0: We got bad roommate stories. I think pretty much all of us have had at some point in our life a really bad roommate. Somebody had thousands of dollars stolen from them. We'll talk about that next.
6: Bobby Bones!
0: Back to school season is here, and Dollar General has everything you need to start the year strong. While you're stocking up on notebooks, pencils, and crayons, don't forget to grab a pair of bright yellow sunglasses from the Yellow Glasses Project for just $2. 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
10: Disaster recovery centers are now open in Lewis and Upshur counties as part of relief efforts related to historic flooding last month. The Lewis County Center is at 37 Elizabeth Street in Weston. It's the former Summit Center. The Upshur County location is on the second floor of the Development Authority building at 21 East Main Street in Buchanan. Both locations are running 7 a.m. to 6 p.m. Monday through Friday. Coal miners in Barber County were evacuated early Wednesday morning after high levels of carbon monoxide were detected at a mine in the Volga area. Allegheny Met operates the Longview mine in Volga. They have confirmed that the mine's monitoring system was set off around 2:15 a.m. The company said the evacuation was done as a precautionary measure. All the miners

0: made it safely out of Longview.
1: Three people are facing drug charges in Marion County. 62-year-old Lisa Dubois, 60-year-old James McCann, and 48-year-old Eric Cochran are all charged. Marion County Sheriff's deputies arrested the three after executing a search warrant in Mannington. At the home, they found more than 2 ounces combined of meth and fentanyl. This was part of an ongoing investigation. All three are facing a series of charges.
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8: 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A flood watch expires this morning. A mix of sun and rain today, high 83. Tonight, more rain, possible thunderstorm, low 67. Friday might see some rain in the morning, possible thunderstorm later, high 80.
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10: Did you guys ever have a bad roommate?
11: Yes.
10: Were you ever a bad roommate?
11: I don't think so. I mean, if I was, like, I didn't hear about it. I'm sure I had normal roommate issues where they probably talked about me. I mean, that's just living with someone for a while. But, oh, definitely had a roommate that took things. So a couple, actually.
10: There's a story because this guy documented everything that was happening with his roommate. He put security cameras up, but they padlocked doors, roommate padlocked doors, used the bathroom in jars.
11: Oh, my gosh. Well, not that bad. I'd rather you take from me.
10: Then use the bathroom in a jar?
11: Yeah, what are you doing? That just seems odd.
10: I guess maybe you don't want to get up and you just pee in a jar in your bedroom.
11: Oh, that's like, didn't Zach Brown?
10: But he owned the bus.
11: And that's because he didn't want to get up and stub his toe.
12: He would pee in jars too?
11: Yeah. Mm-hmm.
10: Yeah. So, worst roommate you ever had?
11: Depends. There's ones that stole, and then there's ones that were just really annoying, like they labeled all their food with Post-it notes.
10: Which one's worse?
11: Probably the one that stole, because there was just like a lot of lying and things to figure out.
10: What did they steal?
11: Well, there's a couple of different ones. One stole a credit card. I really liked her, though.
10: Yours?
11: Like a lot. Yes, I've told you this story multiple times. She was living off of it. A gas card, an Exxon card that my dad had given me, and it was for emergencies. I wasn't even using it. That's why we didn't know. And then one day, because it wasn't being used, and then it had like $2,000 on it, dad called me and said, "What in the world are you getting at Exxon?" And I was like, "Dad, I haven't even used that. In fact, I just laid it on the kitchen counter because I don't need it in my wallet." So then I go check the kitchen counter where I'd thrown it like in a bowl, and it was gone.
10: How do you address the situation with her?
11: I had to confront her when she got back, and I haven't seen her since.
10: So did she leave immediately?
11: Yeah, she was going to a concert that night with her boyfriend, and I was like, "It's so fine. We're going to figure this out. Like, we'll, you know." She tried to deny it at first, but there was no denying it. My dad had already called the gas station.
10: All her clothes said Exxon. Her shirt said Exxon.
11: Well,
10: that's
11: the thing. So she was living off of it for food and stuff, and she would, I don't know if we were texting or calling back then, but she would hit me up somehow and be like, "Hey, do you want a Diet Coke?"
13: I'm an Exxon.
11: Yeah, sure. But all of her food, all of her gas, which from where she was, we were in Austin, like where she lived, like where her parents lived, it was like all the gas stations there, and they lived a few hours away. My dad already done all the research. He's like, "This is exactly what happened. If it wasn't you, I figured out." And I'm like, I couldn't believe it. I'm like, I couldn't believe it.

0: Did you ever get the money back?
1: I believe her parents paid my dad back.
0: How embarrassing.
1: Okay. And her parents even came and picked up all of her things. When I tell you, I have not seen her since. She never returned home. She went to a concert that night with her boyfriend, and I thought, we're still going to be friends. Like, this is just an unfortunate thing. You were desperate. I don't know what caused. Like, I really liked her. And then, and me confronting her took everything in me because I did not want to do it, but I knew I had to. And then she left, never came back. And then my other roommate that lived with us at the time, we were switching to a 2-bedroom. And so then I had to call her parents. I'm like, all of her things are here. So they drove down and got them all. And I think she ended up getting the help that she needed. Like and later she did send me, years later, she sent me a letter apologizing, but there was no return address. So I had no way to reach out to her and tell her,
0: this is your moment.
1: I wanted to forgive you the next day, you know? Like
0: look in the camera.
2: Yeah, Amy, that camera right there.
1: No, I don't want this to be on camera.
2: Look in the camera. The whole thing's on camera.
1: I know, but I told this before.
3: You know, we're
1: on
3: air. We're talking.
2: Yeah, the whole thing's on.
3: People can hear us. It's not us alone here.
1: I know. This is one of those things. So that's probably not my worst one, but that's something she stole. But we had a roommate, like, that would steal textbooks and stuff.
3: From you?
1: Yes.
3: And then resell.
1: Other roommates too, which that was the annoying part, is textbooks were everything when we were in college, you know, like to buy them was expensive and you couldn't wait to sell them back to get a little bit of money. Not even what you spent on them, obviously, but it was just a big deal and it was frustrating. And we had my other roommates and I, we had to like piece together all of her lies. Like she would lie about where we went to school.
2: This is all at Texas A&M?
1: It was weird.
3: Interesting. Man, culture there.
1: Wow. No. This is when I don't want to give away too many details.
3: This is the Bobby Bones Show. Yeah. Okay, now let's play Cody Johnson. Here is Till You Can't.

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1: All right, we got more bad roommate stories. Amy's probably the winner, but I have one that was weird. Lunchbox has one that ends up in handcuffs. We'll go around the room. More bad roommate stories next.
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2: A flood watch expires this morning. A mix of sun and rain today, high 83. Tonight, more rain, possible thunderstorm, low 67. Friday might see some rain in the morning, possible thunderstorm later, high 80.

0: when I moved to Austin, I moved to Austin sight unseen. Never been to the city. I had a friend who knew someone down there. I was like, hey, they could use a roommate. So I moved. I didn't know anybody. Great. Moved in with this person. And my hours were really weird because I worked at night and I wanted to get up to 4 or 5 in the morning. And we didn't really have a relationship. We didn't really know each other. But we would buy our own groceries. And I understood. Everything was separate. I was told that when I moved in, it was fine. I loved the boundaries. Are great. They're set. And I know them. And one day, I accidentally ate from this person's bread and not mine. The two breads were the exact types of bread. I guess, I don't even know for sure, that I ate two pieces of bread from the wrong bag of the same bread. And I woke up with a note on my door that I owed 86 cents.
1: For the bread?
0: For the two pieces of bread. Wow. They literally could have taken two out of the other one and just put it in theirs if it meant so much. Mm-hmm. But that was the worst roommate experience because that kept us from ever having a relationship. I did have a roommate that I was great friends with, best friends all through high school. I told you guys this. We moved together in the dorm, and I just went back to the dorm one day, and he was gone. He completely moved out. All of his stuff. I was too hard to live with. My schedule was so regimented. I had to be at work all day. I'd study. I have to go to sleep. So it was hard to have a college experience with me going, we have to be quiet. I have to get some sleep right now.
1: Yeah, he was trying to live a little.
0: And so I just came home, and half of the entire room was completely naked. Like, moved. Mine had stuff on the walls, clothes hanging in the closet, and his half of the room looked like it had never been touched.
1: Were you a little relieved, though? Like, you have your own dorm room now?
0: I was later. My feelings were very hurt because it was my best friend from high school growing up, and we moved into the dorms together. We later patched up, and we talk now semi-frequently. Like, we're friends again, but that one hurt. That one hurt bad. So those are my worst two-ish roommates. I didn't have a lot of roommates, though. You have a bad roommate story?
1: I didn't have any roommates at all until I got my four kids, and they're the worst roommates ever. They don't pay
2: you
1: for anything.
2: You never had roommates in college?
1: No. Mm-mm, had my own place.
2: Wow.
1: I never lived in dorms because the first couple years in college, I lived in my parents' house, going to the local college. Then I transferred over to the main college.
2: But even an apartment.
1: Yeah, that was awesome. I had my own apartment.
0: Wow. How'd you pay for that?
1: My dad paid for it.
0: Oh, wow. Must be nice. Yeah. You ever have a bad roommate, Lunchbox?
3: Oh, yeah. I had bad roommates. I moved into the dorm with David. And, yeah, he was terrible. I said I wanted a non-smoker. He smoked his cigarettes and his weed in the dorm room. And he had all posters that you could not even see him until you turned the black light on. And then it was just like all these weird mushrooms and stuff. And it was so awful. And so if I was home, he would leave the dorm room. If he was in the dorm room, I would leave. It was so awful. And then we got raided by the police because he was smoking weed in the dorm room. And it was wafting, whatever you call it, out in the hallway. So I got put in handcuffs while they searched our room. It was awesome.
0: Was there anything on your side of the room? Anything that you would get in trouble for?
3: Oh, no. Nothing on my side of the room that would get me in trouble. And so it ended up, afterwards, he was like, oh, don't worry about it, man. I'll help you clean up. And I was like, clean up, dude. You need to move out. Like, we are not good roommates.
0: Oh, he didn't go to jail?
3: No, because I knew they were coming. I got a heads up. And me being the nice person that I am, I went through all his stuff and was like finding stuff. And I threw it in the dumpster. And like, he had a bunch of empty beer bottles under his bed. I don't know why he would keep the empty beer bottles. Like, after you drink them, just throw them away.
0: That's college.

0: Keep a bunch of dumb stuff.
1: And so I wrapped it up in my comforter and took it out to the dumpster like I was doing laundry, tossed it. There was a locked briefcase under his bed, and I was like, oh, there has to be stuff in there. Put my dirty clothes on that in there. Boom. Threw it away.
2: You threw away the locked briefcase?
0: Because you thought drugs were in there?
1: I mean, why else would it be locked?
2: Okay.
0: I don't know.
3: Could have been school stuff in there.
1: I mean, it was such... I mean, dude, it was so annoying. He was like, oh, dude, some girl called last night. I don't remember her name. But it started with a consonant, not a vowel.
0: Talking about somebody for you?
1: Yeah, and I'm like, cool, man. He's like, but I don't know who it was.
0: You're like, girls don't call me.
1: No, I wasn't like that. And then so I had the rest of the first semester, I had my own room in the dorm. And then come back from Christmas vacation, and I got a 21-year-old dude living in my dorm, and he thought he was my dad. Like, he'd go out partying, come back at 2 a.m., and he would have a talk with me the next day saying,
0: mentor. Hey. You had a mentor.
1: No, no. Hey, man, if you're going to stay out that late, wherever you are, just spend the night where you're at. What? What are you talking about? And he's like, and we're going to unplug the phone at night, and no one can knock on the door past 10 p.m.
0: Oh, no, that was me. That was me. That's why my roommate moved out. Like, oh, no. That's me.
1: It was awful. This is
0: the Bobby Bones Show. Let's play Josh Ross. The song is called Hate How You Look.

0: tell me something good.
1: Yeah. This town stepped up in a huge way to give an 11-year-old boy the birthday surprise of a lifetime. It is amazing. Amy has it next. And tell me something good. Hey, the Bobby Bones Show. 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
10: A flood watch expires this morning. A mix of sun and rain today, high 83. Tonight, more rain, possible thunderstorm, low 67. Friday might see some rain in the morning, possible thunderstorm later, high 80.

0: 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L. King and Dierks Bentley, worth a shot.
1: I'm not ready to give up on us yet. One last hurrah.

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2: Tell me something good.
3: So an Alabama community really came together to make an 11-year-old boy's birthday really, really special. So the mom, Leah, she posted on social media saying, hey, my son Soren, he loves trick-or-treating. Only problem is it's not Halloween yet, but that's what he wanted to do to celebrate his birthday. So people in their community decorated their houses for Halloween early, and he got to go around for his birthday and trick-or-treat.
4: This wasn't Make-A-Wish or anything?
3: No, 83 families participated.
4: That's crazy. And this doesn't make a wish, and like everything's good.
3: No, he's an 11-year-old boy with autism that was having a birthday.
4: Got it. Okay, that's okay.
5: I got it.
3: But it's not a make a wish.
4: No, but okay. Did you say that he had autism at the beginning?
3: No.
4: Okay, because for an 11-year-old that just lives three houses down, I ain't jumping in.
5: But decorating your house?
4: Yeah, Halloween? But if somebody that's with special needs, absolutely, yeah. I completely get it. I think that's a big part of the story.
3: Yeah, and I just added it.
5: Thank you.
4: Everybody else feel like, wow, that town went to extreme?
3: Yeah, right, yeah. Well, yes.
5: I was thinking, like, would I do that? I'm like, I don't think I'd participate.
4: Now, know? Once she added it in.
5: I'm in.
4: For sure, I'm in too. Yes.
3: Guess what he dressed up as? A banana.
5: Nice. I like
4: okay,
5: it.
4: There you go. That is a great story. Now that you added that in, that is what it's all about.
0: That was Tell Me Something Good. Coming up on the Bobby Bones Show.
4: 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Bobby Bones.

0: Barbara Corcoran from Shark Tank told Bobby about the worst product she decided to invest in.
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6: the Property Brothers, they're on HGTV. And so I'm talking to Drew Scott, who's the one who sells the homes. I know Drew a little bit, so it's really cool to catch up. So you know him from HGTV and the 17 Property Brothers shows, and they transform hundreds of homes, him and his twin. And I just wanted to know if he ever Zillows people's houses like we all do just to see how much they're worth. So here we go. Drew Scott from the Property Brothers.
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6: Do you do the thing that I do where if I see a house, I Zillow it to see how much it would cost?
9: Well, yeah, but I probably have more filters than that. Like I like to see what, because if you Zillow it, you know that's what other homeowners or potential buyers are doing. That doesn't mean it's the value of the house. And so I have more criteria to actually get to what the value is. But in the minds of those other people, I'll know that's what they think the value is. Because a lot of times Zillow, it gives you a generic rating based on the stats of the area. But it doesn't always take into account renovations that were done on other houses and whatnot.
6: Are you just curious how much stuff costs, or can you just kind of bird dog it and go, I know how much that house costs just by driving by it?
9: Most of the time, if it's a market like here in LA where I really know it, or in a lot of Canadian markets, at one point when I was in Nashville a fair bit working, I could tell you. But in an area that I don't know, pretty quickly, I can figure out the value within a matter of 20 minutes, because I'll pull up stats and I'll do a quick analysis. Whereas most people will just look at a Zillow number, but I find it fun still. I mean, I love seeing an old house that's run down and knowing, I'm like, I could take 20 grand or I could take 50 grand and I could make that thing sparkle like a diamond. But a lot of people just don't have that. So you see really run down streets. In fact, last year in LA, I just for funsies, for social, I just did a thing where I just randomly went up to people's houses and just fixed some things. And some people were like, no, go away. I'm going to call the police. I'm like, I'm offering to pay for this and do it for free. So if you want, it's just fun because people don't expect it. But that's the easy part for me. If you just bring me over to your house, I'll give you nice, inspiring ideas. I'm not saying it wouldn't cost a lot to fix some of these things, but at least I can give you ideas.
6: If someone wanted to hire you as Drew to come and look at their house as the celebrity Drew, have they ever tried to do that?
9: Yeah, all the time. But I don't do that. Like the only time I'll do something like that, this year I've done two where it was a charities that I work with. And so I offered as a, I think we raised like 100 grand or whatever. And I offered to do that as a part of it. But if, if it's just friends that are asking, I have no problem just helping them out. But I'm not going to be able to take on someone's full project. I have too much on my plate.
6: Have you made $1 billion?
9: I mean, if you look at our, to the point. If you look at our product line, we've sold billions of dollars of our products. I mean, when we have that many products, it adds up fast. So yeah, I mean, I like that I can grow my business, and I like that I can do good for people as well at the same time. It feels better when you can do both.
6: I think you're low key so rich. There's a difference. And before we started, you were like, ask me anything. So I wouldn't have asked that to anybody that I wasn't cool with. But I think you're low key so rich that people don't even understand how rich Drew is.
9: You know, I'm rich in life. there we go. No, I don't, like, for me, I don't care. Like, yes, I care about growing businesses. That's my thing. And that's why I look at all the things that are important to me. Our production company, our Property Brothers brand, I love that. Those are huge things for me. And so I just want to focus on my passion, and I want to focus on time with the kids and Linda. And as long as I can do all those things, I'll keep at it. The moment I start to think that I'm just working

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2: I'm more with Drew Scott in just a second. You know, he was one of the original sharks on Shark Tank, except that show didn't start in America. The Canadian version is called like Dragon's Lair, Dragon's Den, but he was one of the original dragons. We're going to talk about that in just a second, but let's play this song first. More with Drew Scott in just a second.

0: right, talking with Drew Scott, one of the Property Brothers, and the Canadian version of Shark Tank. It happened before Shark Tank. Shark Tank's based on this show called Dragon's Den, and he was one of the originals. And he was talking about that show and using his own money. Bobby Bones. This is the Bobby Bones Show. You're on the Canadian version of Shark Tank?
1: Yeah, so the original version is the Canadian version, and the UK version, it's Dragon's Den. And so I'm one of the dragons, and it's been great. I love it. I mean, for me, just like in regular life, I get pitched, especially when it comes to home real estate design products or services, I get pitched on the daily by different businesses. But what I like with Dragon's Den is that it takes it beyond that, because there are other areas of my life, like the sporting side we've talked about, or technology, I love it, and I want to get more involved on that side of investment. So it's sort of like a curation of these amazing entrepreneurs that are pitching us, and this is my second season doing it, and I love it.
0: Do you have to use your own money?
1: Yeah, it's all your own money, and you have to do your own due diligence and everything, and it's just like again, I have, like, the way we're our corporate

0: offices are in Nashville. Our production company is out of Toronto, but we've built up a team that deals with the investment side of what we do as well. And this is just one extra component with that. I love it. I mean, honestly, Dragon's Den, and they're the Dragons too. Like if you look at like Arlene Dickinson and some of them that have been there forever, they're so savvy and they've done this for so long. But it's really fun to be able to see what I've learned over the years from business, from the production company to the real estate company and whatnot, and then to kind of blend with these other greats that have been doing this for so long. It's fascinating.
1: Dragon's Den's kind of a more baller name than Shark Tank.
0: So I think if I recall, it's that whoever has Shark Tank, I can't remember who is it, ABC or who has that,
1: Yeah.
0: they didn't want to pay the license or whatever for Dragon's Den, so they just created their own version, Shark Tank, to come after it. So some of the sharks have been dragons as well in the past, but I love it. I mean, both shows are amazing. I can watch it over and over again, and just the terrible pitches when everybody comes in pitching, oh, my company's worth $10 million. What are your sales? Well, we haven't had any sales yet, but it's worth $10 million. I'm like, why? And they're like, I've watched every episode of the show. That I'm like, well, then why are you coming and pitching a stupid pitch like that? Come on.
2: Bobby Bone, come on.
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7: Good morning. I'm Alex Wiederspiel at the news desk.
8: Marion County school officials say they've begun taking corrective action while the state board will assign a liaison to oversee the county's progress. The state has approved the county's written corrective action plan, working on a number of correctable issues within the system. There is much more in detail today on Marion County and around the state related to the state school board at WVMetroNews.com. A Ritchie County write-in candidate will not be disqualified by the Secretary of State's office. Larry Ashley Jr. is running a write-in campaign for county commission there. The letter to disqualify him had been proposed due to a belief that he was not living in Ritchie County. That has been dismissed because county commission eligibility must be challenged and filed in circuit court. Much more in detail today on this developing story at WVMetroNews.com. A Lewis County middle school still will not start the year on time. Robert L. Bland Middle School will start online while school officials are continuing to deal with the millions of dollars worth of flood-related damages from the July 21st flooding. No active state, federal, or insurance funding is yet on hand. That, according to reporting earlier this week from WDTV, all other Lewis County schools will open in person on August 20th. The middle school students will open on August 31st instead.
7: If you see news happening, you can submit a tip to the newsroom by texting 35651. At the news desk, I'm Alex Wiederspiel.
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2: A flood watch expires this morning. A mix of sun and rain today, high 83. Tonight, more rain, possible thunderstorm, low 67. Friday might see some rain in the morning, possible thunderstorm later, high 80.
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5: We have a family fighting in country music within themselves. The band Perry, they're all fighting with each other. And Neil, who used to be in the band, because it was two brothers and a sister, Neil says, I was kicked out of the band and fired, and I'm not getting any money. And now all heck's broken loose. Mm-hmm. So the band Perry, here's If I Die Young.
6: If I die young, bury me inside.
5: So massive band. Says he was terminated, he was removed, lost financial interest and access to the band's resources after his termination in June. He has a solo project. He announced it the same way that that woman was killed, by doing one of those Netflix documentary memes.
7: Mm. Yeah, he sat down. He's like, this is like, preparing for my Netflix documentary.
5: But how I was kicked out of the family band.
8: Mm-hmm. I bet people thought that was a joke.
5: Yeah. I thought it was a joke at first.
7: I did too. And then I started, more stuff started popping up on my feed. And I was like, oh, he's not joking. And I think he even went more specific in the meme too. Like, even said how I was kicked out and replaced with my sister's husband.
5: Yeah. And then he used a clip from me.
7: He did?
5: Yeah, he's a clip from the podcast on Netflix. Yeah.
7: Oh, because
8: you interviewed
5: Kimberly
8: and her husband.
5: Yeah, the band Perry. You mean the band Perry?
8: The band Perry.
5: Yeah. Yeah. Here's a clip. And this is the clip from his Instagram post. It does start with me. So hit that.
9: I think you pulled off the greatest coup ever. You were in the band Perry with the two brothers. It's kind of hard to be the band Perry without your brothers. So you come back, you, your brother, and your husband. And then you drop your brother. So was that, if it was on purpose?
10: I wish I could claim that, because maybe it would assure job security forever and ever. But no, it just happened the way that it happened. It did not feel authentic to me to play band Perry songs live under the solo artist banner. And also, I just missed the hell out of playing with family on stage, whoever that family ended up becoming. But no, not strategic.
5: I was right. It was the greatest coup ever.
8: Wow.
7: Interesting.
8: So do you know what happened to the original brother?
7: Well, you mean
5: that
7: the,
5: is
7: the
5: one
7: other?
5: Of them. There are two.
8: Yeah, the other
7: one. They're both original.
5: What she
8: the first one that left.
5: Great point. What she told me was one of them is doing some music. I think that's this one. And the other one, I think, was like a stylist or something, right?
11: Well, Reed came back initially when they first.
5: Yeah, he was part of it. That's why I said it was the greatest coup ever. They brought a brother back and then shifted him off to the side. And I was kind of kidding, but I wasn't. I was like, oh, you tricked, you got us. Good job.
7: So is this just one of those things where it's he has his truth and she has her truth?
5: I'm sure it's somewhere. I won't even say in the middle, but I'm sure, yeah. Is this another clip from the Bobbycast? Mm-hmm. Man, he's just quoting me like crazy. She said one of the, let me just play the clip.
10: Like, where are your brothers? Where are they?
5: Where are your brothers?
10: They live in California. Both of them married. Reed lives in Joshua Tree with the scorpions and the snakes. He and his wife are raising 5 wild Mustangs. That's a big question.
5: I don't know. Sounds like he's on the internet saying, I want to be back in the band Perry, or want some money. He has a new project called Wolves of June. And I'm going to tell you how I don't hunt. I don't hunt as somebody who interviews people, because if I were a hunter, Mike and I would hit him up yesterday afternoon and said, come on, let's talk. We want first dibs. We're not that. But if Neil Perry wants to come on,
8: you're wide open.
5: I'll have him. I mean, if he doesn't do a bunch of other stuff first, I'm not going to be ninth in line. But if he's like, hey, I'll let someone talk. When Florida Georgia Line was at each other's throats, I let one on and the other one called me crying. So I was going to let him on. And then just because I felt like that was fair.
7: So do you think he's stirring this up? Obviously, he has an album to promote.
5: Maybe.
7: So why not make it seem as

0: dramatic as possible to get more attention.
1: That's true.
2: If it were, as they say, 4D chess, she's in on it too. And it's, hey, just say you want to be back in the band. Your project Wolves of June will, we could have done better, but will be announced. And nobody loses because we're really not fighting, but people love a feud on the internet where no one's getting hurt.
1: Mm-hmm. But why bring your clips back up?
0: Because
3: I nailed it.
0: Yeah, because Bobby literally said.
3: I nailed the greatest coup.
1: I know, but I would only bring those clips up if I was really upset.
0: Well, no, not but it's marketing. Planned.
2: Yeah.
1: Oh.
0: Of course.
2: It really inspires me to create a fake feud with someone. I'm not sure if this is real or not. And also, who cares? I think it's, I hope for the personal part of it, if they're really fighting within the family, I don't like that for them because I like Kimberly a lot. I don't know, Neil. I like Kimberly a lot because Kimberly will cut you. And I respect that. Like, she goes into a room and she owns the room. She's one of the rare ones that she's the boss. And like, I like her. And I hope there's no family real fighting because I don't want that to happen. But nobody's getting hurt here. And if they can figure it out and he can have a successful
0: Wolves of June,
2: let it rock.
0: Yeah.
2: It's a good story. I just like that I was used.
1: That's pretty cool.
2: Yeah. Weeks later, I was terminated the day after my birthday.
4: Oh, that hurts.
1: The birthday,
0: man. And to use the word terminated.
2: Feels like murder, doesn't it?
1: Uh-huh.
2: Yeah. Weeks later, my job was murdered. I never expected that my decision not to participate under those circumstances would also mean losing my financial interest and access to the band's platforms. Ooh, maybe we just didn't read the contract fully, Neil.
0: Yeah, see that part. Ooh. So is there anything like money they made together that gets made off of things they did in the past he no longer gets?
2: Well, I don't know because I haven't seen the fine print. However, maybe it says if you decide to leave the band, you leave the financial interest of the band. And
0: sounds like he didn't decide. Sounds like he was terminated.
2: Sounds like we have no idea. Then I watched a story emerge that didn't resemble the one I lived. The anger became music. The grief defined songs. The loss became freedom. And then Wolves of June.
0: So what genre is Wolves of June?
2: No idea. Didn't even listen. Don't know if it exists yet. Does it exist?
3: Yeah.
2: Is it good?
3: Pretty good.
2: Really? Okay. What's the vibe?
3: It's like kind of soulful rock.
2: Oh, I love soulful rock.
1: Yes, that's good.
2: Ray, we have any Wolves of June in the system?
5: I'll look.
2: Yeah, I'm going to look. I'm just going to type
0: it. Did it come out in June?
2: Dude, I don't know.
1: All the Wolves of June.
2: My algorithm feeds me to me. So I saw me in a clip yesterday and then that's how I found out about the Bam Perry fighting. Wolves of June. Oh, okay. We got it. That's him. The song is called TNT. Right now it has less than 1,000 streams, but we're going to fix that.
1: TNT like dynamite or the TV network?
2: I don't know because I haven't hit play yet.
0: Okay, guys, we're learning something about wolves here because they are most active during the month of June.
1: Interesting.
0: And it often symbolizes themes of freedom, nature, and the wild.
2: This is from my phone, so...
1: So it's background music.
2: Well. Oh.
1: Hey, I like
2: dang.
1: That.
2: That's cool.
0: That hits.
2: Yeah.
1: Okay.
2: Okay, okay. I need to, let me hear the hook. Let me hear it come
1: She's
2: in.
1: She's got a good voice.
2: I might be turning into a Wolves of June fan. Come on. Here comes the hook right here. I'm imagining.
1: Take a little break.
2: Yeah, here we go. Mm-hmm. And mm-hmm. Go. I'm already singing.
1: Pre-chorus.
2: Oh. I'm a Wolves of June fan.
1: Dude, that sounds so good.
2: Consider me in. I'm a wolf. I'm a wolf right now.
0: Mm-hmm.
2: And I can love them both. Bam Perry, I'm a Perrier and a Junior. If that's straight marketing, kudos to them. If they're fighting, let's figure it out. But I'll have you on, Neil. If you want to come on, but it's got to be quick. I got things to do. Calendar's full.
1: We're already in August.
0: There's so many people where I just want to know, like, really what's going on. Like them.
2: Oh, yeah. What would you know?
0: Well, I saw a clip of Alex Cooper talking about Dave.
2: She answered that question so wrong.
0: But she answered it like.
2: Yeah. Like,
0: you're talking about from CNBC?
2: Yeah, like she wasn't telling the. So, I'm sorry to hijack. You go.
0: No, you maybe understand it better than I do, but...
2: Dave Portnoy wrote a book. In the book... Hilarious.
0: And that was her jumpstart to...
2: Yeah, Call Her Daddy was on Barstool.
0: Mm-hmm.
2: And in his book, he alleges that to get out...

0: out of their deal. They were going to accuse him of sexual harassment.
1: Oh, man.
0: To get out of the deal because they wanted out of the deal. So he writes all this. And she hasn't addressed it. And she goes on CNBC and the interviewer goes, hey, so you haven't really addressed this anywhere. So I'm going to ask the question. And she goes, well, I've been pregnant for a long time.
2: She was like, I'm just in my mom era.
0: Yeah. She said, is that true? And she goes, I've just been pregnant. And she goes, well, you know, Dave's got his story. And, you know, if you know Dave, he's quite the personality. And from my recollect, and I, to me, what I heard was, yeah, that was true.
1: Yeah.
2: Wow. Oh, see, that's so interesting. That's how you saw that.
0: Ask me that question.
2: Okay, well, just through my filter, and then I'll ask you. My filter was, oh, wow, she doesn't want to flat out call him a liar. So she's just saying he's got his ways and he's, you know, zany, crazy, Dave. And then I'm over here and that is not how I remember it happening at all. And so I thought that was her gentle way of saying he's lying. That's not what happened. And I'm not going to tell you what happened, but that's not it.
0: That's interesting.
2: That was literally how
0: I took it.
2: And
0: it could be true. That could
2: and
0: be true.
2: And you took it as...
0: Ask me the question. You can ask it however you want, but ask me the question. Did you threaten him with sexual harassment?
2: Okay. To get out of your contract, was it going to be that Dave, there was some sort of sexual harassment in the company?
0: No. No, we never were going to do that. I don't know where that story came from. No, the answer is no. That's how it's a no.
1: You're saying it's
0: not first deflect. I've been pregnant. I did not answer in it. And then after that, well, you know how he does. No, the answer is no.
1: Did she ever say the answer is no?
0: She goes, we have.
2: No, she said that. She said.
0: I can spot a snake oil salesman on an interview a mile away.
2: Okay, that's interesting.
0: Take one to know one, though.
2: I was like, oh wow, she's saying he has this, you know, zany fan, you know, personality that comes up with these wacko ideas and that he wrote it in a book, but that's not how she remembers it. But she was trying to be polite towards him, like
0: that's
2: not
0: her brand is not polite.
2: I know.
0: It's not mean but it's not polite. Like she just so we interpreted it differently.
2: Yeah.
0: To me though, it screams, yeah, that was pretty true. I have found a PR way to get dance around that.
2: So has the stuff with her and Alex Earl just died? Like what happened with, okay. I don't know if I missed an update on that, but that's now circling back in my mind. And I guess I don't care too much about it, but it was such a hot topic for a minute. And then it just.
0: So hot, girlfriend.
2: Just poof, gone. I don't know the resolution.
0: Yeah. Okay.
2: Okay.
0: Well, thanks for coming to the tea hour here. 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
3: A flood watch expires this morning. A mix of sun and rain today, high 83. Tonight, more rain, possible thunderstorm, low 67. Friday might see some rain in the morning, possible thunderstorm later, high 80.

0: let it roll.
1: Yeah. I'm going to go over to Dave in Colorado, who's listening right now. Dave, what's up, man?
2: Hey, good morning. How you guys doing?
1: We're doing pretty good. What do you want to say?
2: I just had a interview with one, not very young, but I will agree with him. Little boys don't need to be making bracelets and necklaces. Mm. We need to get back to raising little boys to be young men and little girls to be young women.
1: Yeah.
3: Okay.
4: Yep.
1: Cutting out a little bit, but his
5: we got the message.
1: His idea is little boys don't need to be making bracelets or necklaces.
3: That's not what young men do.
1: Right. Okay, because why Dave?
2: Because that's what I'm supposed to do.
1: He's chopping so much. I'm sorry. I would have loved to have heard his reasoning. I think I probably know it. And I do appreciate the call, but he's chopping out so much. Dave, thank you. Lunchbox. Dave is supporting you.
4: Yeah, and I think Dave sees my point. Like, I want them to be playing in the mud. Like, I don't mind arts and crafts, but necklaces and bracelets, like I said, is where it crosses the line. Like, paint a picture, do something like that. That's cool. But wearing the necklaces and bracelets makes you a target.
5: A target? To who?
3: People like Lunchbox and Dave.
1: Dave.
5: Oh, got it. Got it.
1: That's funny. Let me try Andrew. Let's see if it's working over for Andrew. Andrew in New Orleans.
6: Good morning, studio.
7: Morning.
6: So, y'all just said a story earlier today about a mom whose son was 11, and Amy left out the part about him having autism. But he wanted to do Halloween for his birthday, so his mom got it together and did all that for him, and they had multiple families that participated in his neighborhood, which I thought was phenomenal. However, it kind of seemed like the only reason few of the people in the studio would participate is if the child had special needs. And to me, that kind of hit a nerve. You know, why does he have to have autism just for people to participate? Why does that make a difference?
1: It doesn't, but I think it's real cool when people step in and help when it's extra difficult for the parents in other situations. Meaning, I think with any sort of special need with a child, you're probably having to put in a bit more effort for everything, with more sensitivities, with more learning, with more trying to understand daily. And to have any help at all in that situation, to me, makes me feel good. And that's why in that situation, heck, if you don't do it for a kid's birthday, okay, whatever.
3: I don't think that many families would have gotten involved.
1: Like, I don't know where.
3: Wouldn't it be cool if they did?
1: It'd be nice.
3: The story might be that, like, look at people just being nice, just to be nice with this neurotypical child.
1: And I think for me, but when I hear that story about that, it's a bunch of people in the neighborhood that understand what the family day to day is going through and learning from and why their life is special and hard and all these different things. And if they can do something to alleviate some of that, I think that's freaking amazing. So to me, that's why that story hit a bit different. But I don't think that story even makes the

0: if like kid wants to have Halloween on his birthday in April. All right.
1: And the neighborhood
2: sounds like
1: set
2: that,
1: up some stuff. No
2: that
1: big deal.
2: Kid's gonna be up for some disappointment in life. Right. He's like an adult and he's like, no, it's Halloween now.
1: That's true.
0: That's funny. So Andrew, I can understand your point, but you know, I just wanted to share my point back with you. How do you feel about that?
3: Yeah, I mean, I definitely understand like the need to step in and help people. I think about my own son and he's 8, about to turn 9, and his birthday is literally in 2 weeks. So when I think of that, I'm like, hey, if you want to have, you know, a Halloween thing, let's see what we can get together and do. And I think of that for your own daughter, you know, when she turns 10 or 11, I'm sure there's nothing in the world that you wouldn't want to do to make her as happy as possible or, you know, to help her out. But
0: I agree with everything. Everything you're saying, I agree with. But to me, that story was special because a neighborhood came together to help somebody that had someone with special needs that had an ask that probably was atypical, and they wanted to make it happen for the family.
1: Yeah,
0: and
1: a parent would do anything for their kid. But
2: well,
1: but the neighbors to all go out of their way to help somebody else's kid, that's different.
2: Yes. Yeah. Like you may do a little mock trick-or-treat at your house, like, hey, run down the street and then come to our door, ring the doorbell, I'll give you candy. Yes. Like, okay, we can make that work. But to get, what was it? It was either 86 or 68.
1: Oh, it was 80 something.
4: That like was a lot of people. Neighbors. Even a regular neighbors. Halloween.
0: Yeah.
2: Yes.
0: That was bigger than normal
4: crazy.
0: Halloween. Yeah. Yeah. Yeah. We all would do whatever for our kids, but that's why that story struck us. So I appreciate the call, Andrew. I'm sure there are people that felt like you, and you just voiced that. And a lot of people go like, thanks, Andrew. Appreciate that.
2: Yeah.
3: I appreciate it. Thank y'all, guys.
0: All right, buddy. See you later. All right, we're going to play this song. This is a good one. It's from Mae Estes. This is called The 90s Called. Bobby Bone Show.

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1: I have never heard a story like the one I'm about to tell you. It involves a band breaking down on the side of the road. And then what happens next? I've never heard a story. We've never done a story like this before. That's next and Tell Me Something Good.
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4: With your Bear Sports Report, I'm Alex Wiederspiel. Much of a defense's ability to be disruptive is predicated on strong play up front. If West Virginia's largely new-look unit is to be more successful in coordinator Zach Alley's second season guiding the group, it unquestionably needs more production from the defensive line. Greg Carey wrote about that today. 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We now know who will take that final roster spot for WVU men's basketball. Brennan Lorient is going to return to the team following the preliminary injunction that permits class of 2022 players to seek an additional year of eligibility in the NCAA. Lorient followed Ross Hodge to WVU from North Texas when Hodge was hired last spring. 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Preseason Week 1 action officially underway beginning today. The Steelers will face the Packers on NFL Network, and that will kick at 7 tonight. That's all from the Bear Sports Desk. I'm Alex Wiederspiel.
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1: A flood watch expires this morning. A mix of sun and rain today, high 83. Tonight, more rain, possible thunderstorm, low 67. Friday might see some rain in the morning, possible thunderstorm later, high 80.
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3: This guy was talking about he has to hire people for the job, and the people now, if they're young, 22, 23, 24, that some of them show up with their parents. Mm-hmm. Not most, but enough to where it's a thing. I just think if somebody came and applied and I said, hey, yeah, let's do an interview, and they showed up with their mom or dad.
4: That would be

0: Yes, it would show a complete lack of independence. And I feel like if I were hiring somebody and they showed up with their parent, even if their resume and their work were, can you do this without mommy?
1: Right. So weird.
0: Are we just old, or is this weird? Right.
2: I don't think it has to do with us being old.
0: Well, back in our day, we never would show up with a parent.
2: And
0: Never. I didn't
2: never.
0: even have one.
2: We're
1: Oh,
2: not
1: gosh.
2: weird. I feel like they're weird.
0: Yeah. So that's what's up. Newser had that article, and I just thought, I've never had that happen to me though. And I've interviewed a bunch of
1: But
0: people.
1: you know what? They're weird because their parents are weird. The fact that mom or dad is
0: Go
1: there,
0: ahead.
1: they're being weird too.
0: Go ahead.
1: Yeah, the only reason the kid is acting this way is because the parents like, if you need me to go with you, I'll go with you.
2: Or what if the kid is like, I don't want you to go, and the parents are like, no, I'm going.
3: No chance.
0: No chance that's happening.
3: It's all the kids begging mom and dad to go.
2: Wow.
0: Yeah, or
2: Is it because of COVID or
1: COVID messed everything up.
0: You're telling me Fauci did this?
2: No, I'm just thinking of developmentally, like, because these kids that are applying for jobs now, think about it. That was a very, they were in important high school, like, growth years during that time where it was got real weird. And so they're not real
0: I'm not going to
2: independent.
0: blame this on COVID. I can understand your point that there's possibly some deficiencies in the development of kids that were at a certain age, but I'm not allowing COVID to affect this.
1: That 1 year, you think?
0: Well, it's
2: I
0: kind of
2: mean,
0: two school years,
3: yeah,
0: huh?
3: that was a long
2: two school
3: time.
2: years,
1: Was it two
2: and
1: school years?
0: Maybe not
2: again,
0: full.
2: for
0: Everybody experienced it different. Where we lived, I don't even think we had COVID.
1: That's true.
0: The bars never closed. Like Kid Rock was out playing a show every night in town.
1: I
0: Who
1: went to
0: knows?
1: Florida.
0: All right, that's it. Thank you everybody for listening to the show. The whole thing's up. Just go search for the Bobby Bones Show wherever you get your podcasts. iHeartRadio is a great place. 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

0: 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If you love television trivia, we'll give you a famous TV character. Do you know their last name? 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And we'll do Tell Me Something Good at 55 after every hour. 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

0: Stella Lefty, Boston, on your home for today's Best Country, 101.3 The Bear. I hope that you've been enjoying your August so far and enjoying your week. It is a wonderful, wonderful Thursday. And of course, we got tons of country music lined up for you. I hope you enjoy it.
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2: 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Today, a high 81. Tonight, low 70. Clouds throughout the day. Friday, high 81, low 68. Once again, cloudy. Saturday, high 85, low 68. Clouds expected.

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1: 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Today, a high 81. Tonight, low 70. Clouds throughout the day. Friday, high 81, low 68. Clouds and rain expected. Saturday, high 85, low 68.

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tomorrow morning, 7 a.m. Lunchbox thinks his wife has lost her mind. Something that she got for his boys. We'll talk about that Monday morning Bobby Bones Show.

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Today, a high 81. Tonight, low 70. Clouds throughout the day. Friday, high 81, low 68. Clouds once again expected. Saturday, high 85, low 68.

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2: 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Today, a high 81. Tonight, low 70. Clouds throughout the day. Friday, high 81, low 67. Cloudy once again. Saturday, high 85, low 68.

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0: Your home for today's best country, 101.3, the Bear, Zach Topps, south of Sanity. Mark Rogers hanging out on a Thursday, getting closer to that weekend. Dustin Lynch up next. We'll hear from Ella Langley this hour, some Riley Green, Bailey Zimmerman, and Sam Hunt. All that coming up.
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5: 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Scattered showers and thunderstorms tonight, a low of 67. More showers and thunderstorms tomorrow with a high of 82.

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2: 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Scattered showers and thunderstorms tonight, a low of 67. More showers and thunderstorms tomorrow with a high of 82.

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tomorrow morning, 7 a.m. Lunchbox thinks his wife has lost her mind. Something that she got for his boys. We'll talk about that Monday morning Bobby Bones Show.

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Still to come, Luke Combs, Hudson Westbrook, and Zach Topp coming up next.

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Scattered showers and thunderstorms tonight, a low of 67. More showers and thunderstorms tomorrow with a high of 82.

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0: Today's Best Country 101.3, The Bear, Zach Top, South of Sanity. Hey, that's going to wrap it up for me. See you tomorrow at 3 as we kick off a Friday. Ella Langley up next along with Cody Johnson. Then at 7, A Taste of Country Nights.
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Jason Aldean there with Whiskey Drink on Taste of Country Nights with Evan Paul. I got my coffee drink, which may have some whiskey in it. I don't know. Coming up, I got Morgan Wallen on the way, Zach Top as well. Now, Hardy is in the back of a truck bed on Taste of Country Nights.

0: Combs and Be By You on Taste of Country Nights. I'm hanging out here with Luke Combs. And before I play a Morgan Wallen song, I got to ask, and do you and Morgan Wallen get along, or do you guys compete over everything? Or
1: we're both kind of in this rare spot right now in a career. And it's like, you know, we ask each other questions about, really, it's just like, how you doing, man? Or how do you do this thing? Or how you been? Like, just, it's more checking on each other. It's not like, hey, man, I got this new song and it's going to, you know, destroy your song or whatever. It's
0: right,
1: you know, he's a super good dude. And you know, I just want him to be good. You know what I mean? Because it's hard. It's a hard headspace to be in. And there's not a lot of people who are up there that understand, you know, that are willing to talk about it. So yeah, man, I mean, he's a resource for me. I'm a resource for him, I like to think. So he's an awesome dude.
0: That's Luke Combs talking about Morgan Wallen. And here is Morgan Wallen on Taste of Country Nights.

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Eli Young Band on Taste of Country Nights. 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

Taste of Country Nights. Kenny Chesney's got a brand new song that's going to be coming out on his album, and it features Megan Maroney. And he said the way it came about was Megan called him and said, "Hey, I heard you recorded a song. I want to get on that one." And he was like, "Okay." 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While you're having a beer in Mexico, Taste of Country Nights.

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Jason Aldean there with Whiskey Drink on Taste of Country Nights with Evan Paul. I got my coffee drink, which may have some whiskey in it. I don't know. Coming up, I got Morgan.

0: And welcome back to Get Ahead of It. 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